0: Chegwin's really an artist these days. He's untouchable in that right flank. Chegwin's still going, and it's in the net. It is in the net. Goal number three. Incredible.
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0: Really an artist, this is. He's untouchable in that red flag. Check with his way. And it's in the net. It is in the net. From number three. Incredible.
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that festival. After Ogu raised the standard, they raised the bar. Collectam from Delta State. And Delta, yes, they continue to dominate the games in terms of the medal haul. You know how it is. But then, pulling up a befitting sports festival. I don't know which date you would settle for. That's the best you have seen in a while. The Gateway Games. What about Delta? Port Harcourt deal. And now Enugu about to join the queue.

0: Come tomorrow, it will be a battle royale. The Super Falcons versus Bayana. Desiree Ellis knows the Super Falcons too well. The Bafana, the men's national team, topped our group for the just concluded World Cup, the qualification series. They picked the automatic ticket and Nigeria failed to qualify via the intercontinental playoff. And now Nigeria's women's team are about to experience that as well. Hopefully, it will be a different story for them. South Africa coach Desiree Ellis believes Bayana have the quality to defeat Nigeria on Thursday and keep their hopes of qualifying for the 2027 FIFA Women's World Cup alive. The decisive African playoff in Casablanca comes after both teams were eliminated from the 2026 Women's African Cup of Nations title race at the quarterfinal stage. South Africa suffered 2-1 defeat to host Morocco on Saturday, while Nigeria were beaten 1-0 by Cameroon on Sunday, leaving the two continental giants to battle for one of Africa's two tickets to the Inter-Confederation playoffs for the World Cup in Brazil. And despite the disappointment of losing to Morocco, Ellis drew encouragement indeed. Well, I might just be having an early bird joining the broadcast this morning. Let's take you right there. Hello, caller. Good morning. What is your name? I'm having a little... Okay. Yes, can you hear me? Well... I can't hear a word of what you're saying. Any better now, my brother, or my sister? All right, you can put a call across. Again, sorry about that anyway. Abinu. Eagle 7 Sports Radio, 103.7 FM. Now, for those who wait, don't quickly save this new number. Or to have reeled it out. When the party start, let me do that for the benefit of those who missed it yesterday. We actually working with a new studio line this morning, especially from our Pancheke studio. And for you to join the conversation, all you have to do is dial... I'm sure we're good to go now. Hello, good morning.
1: Am I clear now?
0: Oh, you are, my bro. Good morning to you.
1: Okay, I can see the difference. You know, I've been doing this for 30 years.
0: Good morning.
1: I was almost asking if you were really in the Eagles FM studio until you said you were in the
0: Pancheke studio. Actually,
1: there must be some 4 or 5 seconds.
0: Yeah. Yeah, because we actually rely on Wi-Fi for this broadcast.
1: You are doing a good job. Chief is an engineer. I know it will improve.
0: Good morning.
1: What is the bone of quotation, please?

0: Well, we are in the review segment. We just got started, actually, just trying to catch up on the stories our fans missed out on. Perhaps you want to chime in on the fact that Bayana say Super Falcons must chop him. Desiree Ellis, he knows the Falcons very well. She knows, rather, the Falcons very well.
1: Unlike Madugu, who I am not sure was a former professional player. I don't know if he was.
0: I'll confirm that. I want to confirm that for you now.
1: Okay, thank you very much. But the Bayana coach is a former footballer.
0: Yes.
1: She understands the game. She understands the tunnel. She understands the fans. She understands the federation corruption. She understands the federation dynamics. She understands the importance of singing the national anthem at the global stage. Just like Santiago Bernabeu, who was a ball boy, a secretary of Real Madrid, a footballer, and the president of Madrid. She can relate with the tunnel, with the boys. There's nothing Steve Ronaldo and Messi want to tell Ancelotti. Ancelotti was there from ball boy to footballer, Champions League winner, World Cup winner, nation and Super Cup player, and everything. That is the beauty of experience. When you come into the boardroom, on the pitch with that. When you see that Cameroonian goal, that girl was rehearsing that free kick. That was not the first time she took that free kick. You can be sure. You can. Mikel Obino scored free kick for Nigeria. Please, you can confirm. Mikel Obino scored free kick for Nigeria. I hate to be wrong on football issues.
0: Maybe at the junior level he did, but senior level I can't remember. At the junior level, of course.
1: Level, for me, football is senior level.
0: Well, that's in Nigeria now.
1: When I talk football, I'm not Gen Z below. So, I don't know if Oshuala should start that match. Alozé must not play left wing. Ajibade must be more committal because the South Africans, we come with everything, given the political tension between the two nations. Football is spiritual. It is physical. It's also political. According to Rivaldo, there's nothing like a novelty match between Brazil and Argentina. And it will be good for Nigerians.
0: You see, for these Falcons, I think so.
1: World Cup in Brazil is a privilege. Male or female. And at least let the Brazilians know that we also have pretty girls like Alozie, prettier than them.
0: Prettier than them by far,
1: the
0: man.
1: Natural black beauty.
0: Come on, man.
1: The natural black mamba.
0: Wait till they talk like this now. Prettier. Then them, of course. But come on. The prettiest about on the verge of missing out on the World Cup. I heard someone say, God forbid, but come on, football is quite unpredictable. The Bayana are talking tough. I mean, Justin Madugu, for as much as I know, well, it's not he never played football, actually. Justin Madugu is a football manager and official. That's, you know, what I can actually get. He became part of the coaching staff of the women's team in 2012. Before that, he coached the national mini football team until 2018, thereabout. Later coached Adamawa United. There's no way he, of course, was said to have played football. Now coach the man B. And, of course, one of his greatest achievements has most definitely got to be getting nominated for the Ballon d'Or Women's Team Coach of the Year Award. Maybe not that one, INFF. Hold on to. So, yeah. Mo we go do am 11th time. 11th time for where? Watch out for Malawi. The Chiwanga sisters, they the worry. The figure win, I'm true. I'm starting to see exactly what mathematical saw in these girls. All right, we are on the review segment this morning. Thanks very much. And that was Nicholas, by the way, our first caller this morning. In a desperate move to align all electoral processes for the September 27 election, the Nigerian Football Federation president, Alhaji Ibrahim Musa Gusau, inaugurated the Nigeria Football Federation Ethics Committee via Zoom. That was last week, Thursday. And the inauguration of the committee is coming at the heels of the end of tenure of the present executive committee of the Ibrahim Gusau-led EXCO. The five-man membership ethics committee is one of the most important committee of the Football Federation. It has May Nasara Ilo as its chairman, who had to relinquish his position as chairman because of his appointment as DG of the Nigeria Doping Agency. The committee has two former general secretary of the federation, Dr. Tijani Yusuf and Ambassador Fani Amu. Oh, yeah. The NFF had in April 2nd inaugurated the Electoral and Appeals Committee to conduct its election. And the election into the executive board of the NFF has been fixed for the 26th of September right there in Lafia, Nasarawa State. But like you do know, it's hanging by the thread right now because the elections might not see the light of days. If feel as we are getting or anything to go by. But that committee was actually inaugurated via Zoom. NFF, Ibrahim Gusau, the president, inaugurates the Nigeria Football Federation Ethics Committee via Zoom. And, of course, are still basking in the gold medal feat achieved at the Commonwealth Fencing Championship. Ogene Gare Ezeever Thompson, his historic gold medal at the ongoing Commonwealth Fencing Championship in Lagos, has sparked a fresh interest in the game in Nigeria. The 17-year-old fencing prodigy dominated the men's under 20 EP category, defeating three top Indian fencers to chain the crown at Rugby School Nigeria in Eko Atlantic last weekend. The ripple effect of our feat has led to attracted attention from athletes across disciplines who now see fencing as a viable path to international recognition. In his reaction, national coach Ibrahim Alugba could hardly contain his pride. To him, Ozewa Thompson's feat was not just about winning. It was about rewriting the narrative for Nigerian athletes who often fall just short of glory. Alugba noted that many fencers have renewed their commitment to the sport, inspired by the sight of one of their own standing atop the podium. Fencing. Completing a double dose of milestone celebration in the Nigeria game was emergence of Adeyinka Samuel as elected president of Commonwealth Fencing Federation. As the first African to hold the prestigious position, Samuel explained his election was symbolic of the continent's growing presence in global fencing. And Samuel's experience in Africa fencing gives him a unique perspective on the challenges the sport faces on the continent. He is determined to channel that knowledge into grassroots development, working with schools to discover young talents and collaborating with manufacturers to make equipment more affordable. Well, for someone listening and wondering, fencing, bow, our fence, they now, if you jump, I'm not the sport you, they talk, oh, God, not be that type fence, so, no good job, fence, may they arrest you. This fence is different. Fencing, like I tried to explain yesterday, is a fast-paced combat sport. Two athletes fight with sword on a narrow strip called a pisti. Points are scored by touching the opponent with the weapon. Oh, simple, Abi. Emulation now. Oh, yeah, go and try it. It has been an official Olympic sport since 96. The fencing, no be your mate too. Fencing don't take. All you need to be a top fencer, you need speed, focus, and strategy. So, leave football. People too plenty where they play ball. Try other sports, and you go see, say, now there, your glory, there, all this while, and you don't know. Three weapons used in fencing. They have the foil. The foil is a light, a thrusting weapon. Points only count when you hit the opponent's torso. Apey, a heavier thrusting weapon. Points count for a touch anywhere on the entire body. And of course, the sabre, cutlass and a thrusting weapon. The points count for strikes using any part of the blade on areas from the waist up. It's an interesting sport, like, you know, golf, maybe tennis. Yeah, tennis, you know. I think fencing should be classified as an elite sport due to how much you have, you know, you have to cough out to get the equipment, you know, nowadays. And the 2026 Commonwealth Fencing Championship currently on the way. It will end on the 14th. It's happening at the Eco Atlantic City in Lagos, Nigeria. And this historic event features over 250 athletes from more than 20 countries, marking the first time the senior tournament is hosted in Africa. And from fencing, back to the Falcons. The Nigeria Football Federation, NFF, has apologized to President Bola Tinubu and Nigerians following the Falcons' failure to secure a direct qualification ticket to the 2027 FIFA Women's World Cup at the ongoing Women's African Cup of Nations. NFF President Ibrahim Musa Gusau, in a statement issued on behalf of the Federation's Executive Committee, the Super Falcons and the wider Nigeria football community expressed regret over the outcome and acknowledged the disappointment it had caused supporters across the country. You can't imagine it, President. No, you can't. He offered a special apology to President Tinubu, noting the administration's support for Nigeria's sports, particularly women's football. Gusau recalled the recognition and rewards given to the Super Falcons after their previous WAFCON triumph, including financial incentives, national honors, houses, and a reception by the federal government. He said the support demonstrated the president's commitment to Nigerian athletes and the role of sports in promoting national unity and inspiring the younger generation. The NFF also apologized to the National Assembly, the National Sports Commission, sponsors, stakeholders, and the millions of Nigerian supporters at home and abroad. Despite missing the direct qualification opportunity, the Federation said the Falcons remain in contention for a place at the 2027 FIFA Women's World Cup through the CAF playoff route. Just like the Super Eagles did, right? The NFF said the team would now focus on securing one of the two available CAF playoff tickets before attempting to qualify through the FIFA playoff tournament. President said, "We must now regroup, learn from this setback, and focus completely." Which focus again, I beg? You guys, I mean, ain't it glaring that you've lost the focus? Oh my God, completely. And the NFF also promised to conduct a comprehensive review of a team's preparation, technical planning, logistics, and overall operations to identify areas that require improvement. According to the Federation, the assessment will be aimed at ensuring that the Super Falcons are better prepared for the challenges ahead. Hilo. Where do I start from? You know, when I saw this statement from the NFF, I was eager to just read through, get to that point where it said, due to this, I am stepping. I did wait for that. For where? I'm stepping aside as the president of the Football Federation. I apologize to Mr. President. I apologize to Nigeria. I can no longer do this. And boom. Now lie. Who tell you so? Like they say in Pitin Palace, we died there. Now, NFF board that they are right now. And they have apologized to the president over Super Falcons WAFCON setback. If I be president, I don't go even answer myself. I go just there one corner, they look and I say, if I answer you now, you're not going to like me. Make una just day una own. The Nigerian Football Federation's apology accepted or not. You get choice. You go accept them now. Hoping that the Falcons will make amends come tomorrow. And what if they don't? What if they don't? They will tender another apology. Emma Binu, I qualify. We didn't qualify for the World Cup. We'll look forward to the next one. Speaking of the World Cup, let me take you to America, actually. South America, to be precise. Copa America, the main football competition between nations in South America, the CONMEBOL region, will stick to the quadrennial schedule with the upcoming edition taking place in 2028, exactly 4 years after the 2024 edition held in the United States and won by Argentina. One of my friends say, okay, because Messi don't win and they don't revert to quadrennial. I say, haba, everything. I will not go put mouth. A rubber. Messi for inside. Copa America has had a weird cadence in 110 years of history. The oldest active continental football competition. Who asks? Didn't send a meter, you show. It has sometimes been held every 4 years, every 3 years, every 2 years, and even annually. And it has had longer gaps without additions of up to 8 years between 2001 and 2007. It was held every 3 years, but then switched to be held every 4 years to better align with other continental competitions, including UEFA Euro Championship. However, a special centennial tournament alongside CONCACAF was held in 2016, 1 year after the regular 2015 edition. It was held again in 2019, and then another edition was approved in 2020 to switch it to odd years to align with UEFA Euro. However, due to COVID, the 2020 edition was held in 2021. It returned as usual in 2024 and will again be held in 2028 in a still undecided country rumored to be United States again, and with rumors that Mexico from CONCACAF could also be invited. All right, so it's back to quadrennial. It's all about the Copa America this morning on the review segment of Front Page on Eagle 7 Sports Radio, 103.7 FM. Apologies plenty this morning. Everyone, even me, I apologize to my listeners right now. Say I came on a little behind schedule. Apologize, so don't wait until the matter can't go overboard before you begin say sorry. That time, the sorry no go carry weight. like NFF, sorry, right about now. Oshala is also saying sorry. Super Falcons forward Asisat Oshala has apologized to Nigerians following the team's defeat and urged fans to rally behind the squad ahead of their crucial World Cup playoff clash against South Africa. Egbira. Oshala acknowledged the disappointment of Nigerians and stressed the importance of securing the World Cup ticket, with the Super Falcons set to face Bayana in a decisive encounter. The only thing I can say right now is we need their support. The World Cup ticket is at stake. So this is the time when we really need everyone to support the team. Oshala was quoted by ESPN. The experienced forward also referenced the Super Eagles' failure to qualify for the World Cup, saying the Super Falcons understand the emotions surrounding the situation. We already know the Super Eagles didn't qualify, so we know what is at stake. We know how Nigerians feel about this. We are sorry we lost this one, but the next game, we will put in more effort and try to win the game, she added. All right, since we are touching on the AFCON stories, let's take you straight to the camp of the team that sent Nigeria out of the tournament, the indomitable Lionesses of Cameroon. There is a reportedly growing tension in the Cameroon camp over unpaid qualification bonuses ahead of the indomitable Lionesses' crucial AFCON 2026 clash with Morocco. According to Cameroonian sports media outlet Camafoot, players are demanding payments of bonuses owed to them for their victory over Nigeria in the tournament. The report claims that the qualification bonuses remain unpaid despite the budget for the competition having reportedly been released as far back as February 2026. The situation has reportedly raised concerns with the Cameroon camp, with the players seeking clarification over the outstanding payments ahead of their decisive encounter against Morocco. The reported financial dispute comes at a crucial stage of the competition, with Cameroon needing to maintain focus as they battle for progression at the 2026 Women's African Cup of Nations. So the allegations have also raised questions over the management of a team's competition finances, particularly why the players' bonuses have allegedly not been settled despite the release of the tournament budget months ago. If there's any African nation that often goes out to a major tournament and down tools, I think Cameroon should rank amongst the top. Yes, when it comes to agitating for what is rightfully theirs, they don't waste time at all. Be it the World Cup, the Women's World Cup, the Under 20, Cameroon, not their look face. Now, in their women, they show, so say, Abama. They don't release money. Give us the Kunkushi. We no see. We beat Nigeria. Easy to beat Nigeria. That one, see, let me tell Fekafoot. When Malawi defeated Super Falcons, do you know that we paid them their winning bonus? Mm-hmm. Yes, we paid them in full. Now Cameroon beats Nigeria. You know what? You people should fear God. Pay these girls their money. Let them go and do battle for you against Morocco. So crisis in the camp of the indomitable Lionesses of Cameroon. A leaked audio recording has reportedly exposed a tense atmosphere within the Federation Congolese de Football Association, that is FECOFA, with its executive committee president, Veron Mosengo, allegedly threatening disciplinary action and dismissal against employees accused of leaking confidential documents. According to African News, the 7-minute recording was made during a meeting between Mosengo and FECOFA administrative staff on Monday, where he reportedly demanded loyalty to the current leadership and warned that there would be no mercy for those he believes are working against the Federation. The meeting reportedly focused heavily on the disappearance of correspondence from the Court of Arbitration for Sports concerning challenges to Mosengo's election. And two candidates, Patrice Mangenda and Jean-Claude Mokanya, have appealed to the TAS over the election, which they reportedly consider irregular and amid allegation of forgery and falsification. In a leaked recording, Mosengo questioned how a letter from the TAS requesting the Federation's submissions could have disappeared. The court sends us a letter asking us to send our determinations, but the letter disappears. Do you find that normal? It reportedly said. And sources cited by African News claimed that the correspondence, which was allegedly sent through DHL following complaints by Mangenda and Mokanya, went missing. Other Federation officials reportedly said it was only the envelope that disappeared. The required responses, however, were eventually transmitted to the TAS within the deadline. And Mosengo reportedly described the incident as evidence of internal sabotage and accused some individuals of creating a culture of poison within the Federation. Ex-CAF General Secretary is accused of threatening FECOFA staff amid governance crisis.

0: Yeah, the best sports news, best music right here. Eagles 7 Sports Radio. It's deadline day, guys. Deadline day. I know some listeners will be like, no, MGP, it can be deadline day. The transfer window just opened. No, I don't mean transfer. I mean the NFF deadline day submission window has closed. Yes, of course. Now, yesterday or Tuesday, not in the column. So if you know submit form, and now you know Nigeria football election enters that decisive phase today as nomination submission reached their deadline with the Federation's September vote already under pressure from competing calls for reform, suspension and continuity. Heading back to the phone line. Hello.
1: Nicholas, once more.
0: Always a pleasure, brother.
1: Thank you very much. I read an article according to Chief Chego Odemami, MON, that they should not even have an election.
0: Yes, sir.
1: And I agree with him. Who are those applying now? Are they illegal miners from Zamfara? Or gold miners from Elisha? Or Yahoo boys from Canada? When shall we make sure only true football persons are qualified and only football persons cast the vote and not politicians? What shall make us have this as a law at the National Assembly, for God's sake? If not, we keep repeating the same mistakes, they will not come on Eagle FM or NTA and start asking how did we get here. May God shatter our ignorance and evil.
0: All right. Thank you very much. Reacting to all the talks of NFF election being postponed, or while also just referencing Dr. Segun Odegbami, who indeed called for the process to be temporarily suspended, arguing that the structure of a football administration needs a deeper, let's go deeper. We gotta go deeper. Yeah, it needs a deeper reform before another election is conducted. Thank you, Nicholas. Again, at the studio line, now let Nicholas in groove. I know how difficult it can be at times. Don't worry, I'll read it out slowly. Studio number right here in Panseke, 07-07-962.

0: listener, Kushal. And then you also ask, how is BGP? BGP is fantastic, actually. BGP is on the recess. You know how it is. BGP don't take breather. Now MGP don't take over. That means area to take over. At to take over by. All right, so yeah, just to answer that more appropriately, Donald Cena is actually on recess right now, so he'll be away for a couple of days, okay? But no problem whatsoever. The man is good. He's listening to you right now, sir. So indeed, hear you as you as I talk. So as you ask after him, so you can send a message and shout out to him and every other fan who are, concerned about the whereabout of midweek edition of Front Page on Eagle 7 Sports Radio 103.7 FM.
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0: 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My name is Raymond Akpabio. 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

0: All right, back in the place to be. 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It's time for us to go in with a rush into other sports apart from football on the broadcast. This is Sports Rush. My name is Lawrence Mwachuku Maxwell. Sports Rush is about watching other sports far from football and letting you know just how some major tournaments are indeed shaping up. You know how, of course, in the athletics world, it is the European Athletics Championship. We also know that the NBA fixture for the new season are out. Tennis, a whole lot happening in tennis these days, and many other sports that we have for you on this midweek's edition of Sports Rush. My name is Lawrence Mwachuku Maxwell. Welcome.
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How are you? Oh, welcome right back to Sports Rush. And here are the stories. Great Britain lead the medal table at the European Athletics Championship 2026 after a thrilling first 2 days of competition with sprinter Romel Glaive and Jeremiah Azu picking up gold and silver respectively in the men's 100 meter to take the national tally to 2 gold and 2 silver. Their success followed world 200 silver medalist Amy Hunt winning GB's first gold of the championship as she surged to victory in the 100 meters on Monday night in 11 seconds flat, having been 7th of the 8 athletes final after the first 10 meters due to a typical slower start. But she stormed back to overhaul Poland's Ewa Swoboda and Belgium's Delphine Nkasa, while defending champion Dina Archer-Smith finished 5th. Italy and the Netherlands are close behind GB on 4 medal apiece, while Norway took 2 gold on the opening night, with Jakob claiming a brilliant 5,000 meter gold after nearly a year of competition. Norwegian grappling with Achilles injury, which required surgery in January and only returned to full training 6 weeks ago, but stunned his rival in the final 100 meters after appearing completely boxed in to win a record equaling 7th European gold. The Norwegian 4x400 meter mixed relay team added a second gold later that evening, while Britain team were led home to silver by Yemi Mary John. All right, check out European Athletics Championship 2026 medal table. A Great Britain. 2 gold, 2 silver. A total 4. Italy, 2 gold, 1 silver, 1 bronze. Netherlands, 2 gold, 1 silver, 1 bronze. Norway also run 2 gold. Greece, 1 gold. So is Hungary. Germany have 2 silver and 2 bronze. Poland with 2 silver. Spain, 1 silver. Switzerland, 1 silver. France, 2 bronze medal. Belgium, 1 bronze medal. Bulgaria, 1 bronze medal. Sweden and Ukraine as well have bronze medal each. Eagle 7 Sports Radio, 103.7 FM. So there you have it, the medal standing at the ongoing European Athletics Championship, with Great Britain leading the medal table. In tennis, Kazakh second seed Elena Rybakina beat Naomi Osaka, the number 11 seed from Japan, 4-6, 7-6, 6-4 to reach the semi-finals of the National Bank Open on Tuesday night, overturning a set and a breakdown before saving 4 break points from 2-3, love 40 down in the decider. Rybakina, ranked number 2, will next face American Coco Gauff, the number 4 seed who didn't have to play to qualify, Bencic being injured. Well, Rybakina credited Osaka's serve for making the contest as tight as it was. It's rare when you don't play as some players for so many years. You are on tour. She's at times her ball is coming. She can swell. The serve was really important today. I'm glad it went my way. The win extended Rybakina's record on hard courts this season to 25-5 and sent her into our 14th career WTA 1000 semifinal, a third of the season, and a third in Canada, matching last year's run to the Toronto final. It was also her 38th win of 2026. What next? Gauff, of course. The semi-final against Gauff will be just the second meeting between the two, and the first since Gauff won their only previous match 6-4, 6-7, 7-6.
in a second round in Toronto back in 2022. That's a near 3-hour battle. Asked by Tennis Channel whether the win put the world number one ranking on our mind, Rybakina brushed the question aside. No, you guys are asking me all the time. Only when you ask, I have to think about it. No, I'm just staying in the present, trying to focus on a match at a time. Not looking at ranking, not following. For me, it's just important to go match by match and hopefully win titles.

It is Sports Rush on Eagle 7 Sports Radio 103.7 FM. And we're still rushing you. Don't go anywhere just yet. We still have more stories to indeed pour in. Let's move on now as we take a trip straight to Canada, where the Canadian Open took another blow as the quarterfinal match between Coco Gauff and Belinda Bencic in Toronto was cancelled at the 11th hour when Bencic suddenly pulled out. The number 12 seed revealed that she had been feeling some discomfort in the hip and took to the center court to address the crowd. Gauff advanced to the semis via walkover. It's been a tough week for organizers as Bencic became the second player to withdraw from the WTA 1000 event in Toronto, while there have been five mid-match retirements over in Montreal, which is simultaneously playing host to the ATP Masters 1000 event. There has been one withdrawal and four retirements, which includes three Canadian players.

Rafael Joda is on the verge of breaking the record for the fastest rise to the top 10 in men's tennis history after beating Arthur Fields to reach the semifinals of the Canadian Open. The 19-year-old defeated Frenchman Fields 7-6, 7-5, 6-3 and is now 11th in the live ATP rankings. Should the Spaniard win his semifinal against Brandon Nakashima, he would enter the top 10 unless Ben Shilton also makes the final, in which case Joda would require a victory against the American too. And Shilton will face compatriot Leonard Tien in the last four in Montreal. The current record for the shortest time between reaching the top 100 and then making the top 10 belongs to Boom, Boom, Boom, Boom. That's what we call him back then. Boris Boom Boom Becker, who managed it in 210 days, age 18 in 1985. If Joda achieves the feat in Canada, he will do so in just 140 days. Even if the Spaniard can't quite make it over the line in this tournament, good performances at the upcoming Masters 1000 event in Cincinnati or at the US Open itself would still very likely be enough to break the record. And Joda's exceptionally quick rise has far outstripped those of men's tennis 21st century great. It took compatriot Carlos Alcaraz 336 days to move from the top 100 to the top 10, while Novak needed 623 days. This man could just be achieving that feat 140 days. Remember his name, Rafael Joda. Eagle 7 Sports Radio Wednesday. He's just 19.

Yeah, this is Sports Rush, only on your champion station, Eagle 7 Sports Radio 103.7 FM. Sports Rush, we are rushing you with all manner of sports news, except football news, of course. So let's get on to the basketball court, where it's all about the NBA for the first time since the 2018-2019 season. The Los Angeles Lakers will not play on NBA opening night. Instead, the league will open the season with a marquee triple header. Jason Tatum, Paul George, and the Boston Celtics will visit Cade Cunningham and last season's top-seeded Detroit Pistons. LeBron James and Jaylen Brown will make their Philadelphia 76ers debut against Jalen Brunson and the New York Knicks on the night New York raises its championship banner at Madison Square Garden. The night concludes with a Western Conference Finals rematch as Shai Gilgeous-Alexander and the Oklahoma City Thunder face Victor Wembanyama, Wemby, and the San Antonio Spurs. No LeBron, no opener. Lakers left off NBA opener night for first time since the 2018-2019 season. And it's been a while we heard of Danny Levy. Let me tell you what Danny is indeed up to. A former Tottenham chairman, Daniel Levy, is vying with a consortium including current Spurs owners, the Lewis family, to buy NBA Europe's London-based team. Sky News has revealed that the Lewises are part of a consortium led by the Checkett family, which has submitted an offer as part of the ongoing auction. The Checkets have owned or invested in professional sports franchises, including Major League Soccer team Real Salt Lake and the NHL St. Louis Blues. The third leg of the consortium is the Eccles family, who owns shares in Burnley FC and Spanish side Espanyol, along with the Checkets. And Sky News has previously reported Levy's involvement in a consortium including Liberty Global and MSP Sports Capital, a former backer of McLaren Racing, which is also among the contenders for the NBA London team. London has rapidly become most highly prized of the 12 new NBA Europe outfits, with other teams based in cities such as Berlin, Manchester, Milan, Munich, Paris, and Rome. The NBA wants to generate billions of dollars by selling the rights to the teams, with the first transaction expected in the coming weeks. Wealthy U.S. families and investors are increasingly buying stakes in sports teams in the U.K., especially in football. And Levy left his role as Spurs executive chairman in September 2025 after nearly 25 years in the job. And while the official communication from Spurs and Levy was that he had stepped down from the role, it was widely understood that the decision was taken out of his hands. All right, so that's, of course, Danny Levy, the former Spurs chairman, leading a consortium. Right about now, they are looking at buying a London-based team in a new basketball league. It's 20 minutes gone past 9 p.m. This is a Sports Rush on Eagle 7 Sports Radio, 103.7 FM. Is it love? Absolutely, it is. This is Tyler. Tyler is here to sing Is It Love? After the music will return on this Sports Rush.

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You're still tuned in and locked on to Eagle 7 Sports Radio 103.7 FM. We are closing the segment and bringing it back home with Ogun Negare Ozieve Thompson's historic gold medal at the ongoing Commonwealth Fencing Championship in Lagos has sparked a fresh interest in the game in Nigeria. A 17-year-old fencing prodigy dominated the men's under 23 EP category, defeating three top Indian fencers to claim crown at Rugby School Nigeria in Eko Atlantic last weekend. The ripple effect of her feat has led to attracted attention from athletes across disciplines who now see fencing as a viable path to international recognition. In his reaction, national coach Ibrahim Alogra could hardly contain his pride.

And finally, this morning on Sports Rush, Eagle 7 Sports Radio. Special assistant to the president of the Nigeria Volleyball Federation, NVBF, Dari Kuti, has dismissed calls for engineer Musa Nimrod to contest for the presidency of the Nigerian Olympic Committee, NOC, saying the volleyball administrator has no intention of seeking the position. Kuti made the clarification following comments by former Gombe Athletics Association official Gara Gombe urging Nimrod to vie for the NOC presidency. In a statement, Kuti said it was important to make Nimrod's position clear, stressing that NVBF president was not interested in contesting for the leadership of the Olympic body. I guess that pours cold water on all the news that Nimrod could just be hiring engineer Habu Gumel's position. Yes, indeed. And it's a special assistant, a sports journalist, has described the news as false. He also described NOC president engineer Habu Gumel as a major pillar of Nigeria's sport, particularly volleyball, and credited him with playing a significant role in Nimrod's emergence as president of the CAVB Beach Volleyball Commission. And with that clarification that Musa Nimrod is not interested in Nigerian Olympic Committee presidency, we drop it. Dropping the anchor this morning on Sports Rush. Front page, Eagle 7, Sports Radio. I know you feel it. Yes, of course, there is more fire to come. Surely we'll be busting into flames in the other segments. Don't go nowhere. 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
1: 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Hello, great people all over the world. My name is Raymond Akpawere. 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Broadcast time is 11 a.m. Nigeria time. You can also join me for Saturday Sports Update, where we serve you top sports stories and, of course, exclusive interviews from 11 a.m. Nigeria time every Saturday. We can also continue the conversation on Instagram at Ray Sports, or you can also follow me on X, formerly Twitter, at R Akpawere, R A K P A R-H-U-E-R-E. No dull moment on it has to do with top sports stories and, of course, exclusive interviews with Raymond Akpawere. You cannot afford to miss this opportunity.
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All right, it's been exhilarating from one segment to the other. I mean, navigating it has indeed been smooth and something I have totally enjoyed. Well, we've come to the point where we serve you the latest transfer news. Oh, yeah, a whole lot of transfer gossips, transfer speculations. And I'm forgetting, of course, the done deals. They're still on to the front page show on Eagle 7 Sports Radio 103.7 FM. My name is Lawrence Nwachukwu Maxwell. Here is the Transfer Center. Chelsea have made a new inquiry about signing Arsenal's Miles Lewis-Kelly. The Blues have a long-term interest in the midfielder and have made another check on his availability following Arsenal's signing of Bruno Guimarães. However, Arsenal do not want to sell Lewis Kelly to a local rival and a team they may have to compete with for the top places this season. Chelsea were linked with Lewis Kelly in January. Manchester United also have a long-term interest in Lewis Kelly. However, United are still deciding whether they will commit to signing another midfielder or a left back before the window closes, before the deadline day. It is questionable, though, whether United would be able to do any more significant deals should they make a move for Lewis Kelly.

Well, based on the interest being shown right now in Lewis Kelly by both Chelsea, yes, and Manchester United, even though they seem to be the undecided team yet. Well, a pure prophet wrote, Miles Lewis Kelly on his Instagram page as Arsenal celebrated the Premier League title, reading between the lines, it was a message over his future. And despite posting with the Premier League title in May, Lewis Kelly had a very difficult campaign. Fully fit the whole season, he made just one Premier League start before Christmas. By the start of May, he had only managed three. Yeah. And many fans felt it was indeed the right, it was right for Arsenal, you know, to move Lewis Kelly on as the sale of an academic graduate would bring pure profit of funds into the club. Hence the message on Instagram. But everything changed in May. Mikel Arteta put Lewis Kelly in a previous unused midfield role for a crucial title run in game against Fulham. Now from there, 19 changer for the man. Arsenal got some life back into their team. In fact, the guy can't play week in, week out. With Martin Zubimendi fading in terms of fitness and form and Arsenal struggling against City tied to race momentum, Lewis Kelly was man of the match in the 3-0 win that put them back on track for the title.

So now, Lewis Kelly, Arsenal about to move on. The first transfer piece with 7U right here. I don't know how that sits with the Arsenal faithfuls. But you can always express yourself on radio.

Express yourself by calling us on 0707-962-4367. 0707-962-4367. Yeah, our studio numbers. Midfield uncertainty continues to dominate the transfer talk at the Etihad, but after the latest development, Enzo Maresca may have received a major boost in his pursuit of a Rodri replacement.

Well, City are understood to no longer view talks with Barcelona over Rodri as active, having reportedly dismissed the Catalan club's latest offer as derisory. Their opening bid is believed to have been worth around £40 million, well short of the fee City won before they will even discuss a sale. And Rodri is set to return to training on August 14 and has a year left on his contract, so the door has not been fully closed. A significant second offer has been submitted from Camp Nou, but an agreement is still not yet in place for the midfielder switch. In Brighton news, City are apparently edging closer to the £85 million signing of Leo's Ayoub Boadi, whom personal terms are already in place for. The two clubs are believed to be working towards an agreement for the Morocco international who impressed at the World Cup. Chelsea midfielder Enzo Fernandez has also emerged as a name on City's shortlist, according to reports, with the Argentine valued at around £120 million and said to share a strong working relationship with Enzo Maresca from their time together at Stamford Bridge. Elsewhere, Omar Marmoush netted twice in City's 3-1 pre-season win over Atletico Madrid, a result that offered a reminder of his quality after a frustrating first season at the Etihad. Maresca was pressed on the forward long-term future and gave a similar answer to the one he offered on goalkeeper James Trafford, suggesting playing time will ultimately decide any transfer decision. And Tottenham, we have gathered, are interested in Marmoush. We understand that have been cooled considerably as Spurs prioritizing right now other attacking targets, including Savinho, leaving City with less pressure to make him a firm call in this short term. Chelsea have officially announced the signing of Pep Chavarria from Rayo Vallecano after many weeks of negotiation. Chavarria had been identified as Alonso's ideal target to replace Marc Cucurella after the left-back joined Real Madrid in June. But Chelsea had seen multiple offers rejected for the 28-year-old. However, a breakthrough was made earlier this month with an initial fee of £19 million agreed plus an additional £2 million in add-ons. And Chavarria has now been confirmed as Chelsea's 10th new arrival of this summer on a five-year deal until 2031. So Chavarria's signing represents a dramatic rise to stardom for the Spaniard, having been somewhat of a late bloomer in his career, with his La Liga debut coming at the age of 24. So you can say Alonso has got his man. Yes, of course, all the way from a Rayo Vallecano.

Caccia varia. We look at his start with Rayo Vallecano. The 2025-2026 season. In the La Liga, he made 33 appearances, 4 substitutes of those 33. Of 2,681 minutes played for Rayo Vallecano. He was also very active in the Europa, UEFA Europa, and also the conference, making 8 appearances for Rayo Vallecano.

Who else is doing business in the transfer window? Michael Carrick. Manchester United are reportedly ready to swoop for Jorge Salinas as Barcelona are unwilling to pay his release clause. The Reds are understood to be in the market for a left back and are considering alternative for Louis Hall, who Newcastle do not want to sell. Salinas is 19, came through the ranks at Racing Club de Santander before making his first team debut back in 2024. He has already represented Spain's under 19 side 9 times and registered 7 assists from 34 matches last season as Racing were promoted back to the La Liga. As a result of his impressive performances, the young defender has been linked with a move away from the Campos de Sport de El Sardinero. But in an interesting development, the Reds, according to Spanish publication Sport, are willing to pay Salinas's 16 million euros release clause. Barça have no intention of doing so. The reports, though, via Sports Witness also claims that Atletico Madrid are waiting for Mateo Ruggeri to complete a move to Aston Villa before making a move for Salinas. It is claimed that Villa have agreed an 18 million euros plus 6 million euros bonuses deal, which works out at 20 million pounds with Los Rojiblancos for Ruggeri.

And Liverpool are hoping to swiftly add to the loan signing of Ronald Araujo by hashing out a deal for Paris Saint-Germain winger Bradley Barcola after reaching a reported agreement over personal terms. Barcola leads Liverpool's list of transfer targets, and the Reds are in talks with PSG over a fee. Though the European champions are demanding £145 million to sell the winger. Ferran Torres appears set to swap Barca for PSG, while Rodri looks set to leave City amid interest from Barcelona and Real Madrid.

Well, many question the signing of Jordan Henderson. Well, let's tell you the real, or let's give you the real reason Chelsea actually signed Jordan

the world. My name is Raymond Akpabio. You may also call me Mr. Flawless if you like. I present Front Page Sports on Eagle 7 Sports Radio 103.7 FM, Mondays to Fridays. Broadcast time is 11 a.m. Nigeria time. You can also join me for Saturday Sports Update, where we serve you top sports stories and, of course, exclusive interviews from 11 a.m. Nigeria time every Saturday. We can also continue the conversation on Instagram at Ray Sports, or you can also follow me on X, formerly Twitter, at R Akpabio, R A K P A R H U E R E. No dull moment when it has to do with top sports stories and, of course, exclusive interviews with Raymond Akpabio. You cannot afford to miss this opportunity.

All right, then, just before I go this morning, a look ahead to the UEFA Super Cup between Paris Saint-Germain and Aston Villa. This evening sees Paris Saint-Germain and Aston Villa battle for the first chance of silverware this season as they contest the UEFA Super Cup at the Red Bull Arena in Salzburg. PSG could become only the fourth team to retain the trophy with a victory after beating Tottenham Hotspur in penalties in previous edition. If they were to overcome the villains, they would emulate Ajax, who did it in 1973 and 1974, AC Milan, 1989 and 1990, and Real Madrid, 2016-2017. Luis Enrique has won both previous Super Cup finals he's taking part in, while Unai Emery has lost all three he's been involved with. But as Spurs showed for 85 minutes of their game against the French giants, PSG ain't infallible. Back in 2015, Barca played Sevilla for the trophy and the game produced a thrilling 9-goal game which Luis Enrique's Catalan edged against Emery's Andalusians. If both managers take the view that some more gung-ho entertainment is in store, supporters will be in most definitely for a treat. PSG will be the pre-game favorites, no doubt. Get into the final by having won the Champions League via a penalty shootout against a brilliant Arsenal team. They've also scored in every game played since a defeat to Paris FC back in January. And that 28-game sequence is their longest since 2019-2020 when they were able to find a net in 36 consecutive matches. Unai Emery says,

play for trophies as a professional is our objective. Villa eased to the Europa League title thanks to a commanding performance against Freiburg, but since then, the club have lost two of their best players in Muggin Rodgers and Yuri Tielemans, who have gone to Chelsea and Manchester United respectively. Emery will undoubtedly give minutes to his new signings, Alejandro Garnacho and Joe Gomez, though another recent capture, Johan Mozambi, is still recovering from a knee injury sustained in the World Cup and won't play any part in this game. The PSG have lost two scorers in last season's final, Lee Kang-in and Giancarlo Ramos, who have moved on to Atletico Madrid and AC Milan. But they too will have new signings on show in Magalhães Akolice and, of course, ex-Villa man Lucas Digne. Interestingly, five of the last six Super Cup finals that have involved an English side have actually gone to penalties. But I'm sure Villa would have a reverse. They will have to reverse recent history in their fixture if they want to get their hands on the trophy. But Luis Enrique, he says, we are starting this season with the same mentality and the same desire to win important trophies. That's what they had to say during their presser. When PSG last met Villa in, can't remember the year, but it was in the Champions League. It was the French side who actually were triumphant by a 5-4 aggregate scoreline over two legs. 2024-25 season. A 3-1 win for PSG in Paris was followed by a 3-2 loss at Villa Park in another epic Enrique Emery battle that was one of the, I mean, the purest to enjoy. Goals are guaranteed in this final, absolutely. Perhaps the greatest ever ties between the two managers came when Emery was in charge of PSG and his counterpart was at Barcelona. Who can forget? Who can forget the Catalans overcoming a 4-0 first leg defeat in 2017 Champions League round of 16 and going on to win 6-1 in the second leg to complete the greatest ever comeback in the history of the competition. Clearly, when these two managers collide, the wanton abandon that both appear to employ against the other makes games between their respective teams an absolute joy to watch. So, who's going to win their second Super Cup title? In what will be the French champions' third Super Cup overall, a win would give them a second triumph, given they lost 9-2 on aggregate to Juve in their first attempt in 1997. While Villa also make it two Super Cup wins, as the only other time they've contested the final, they beat Barca 3-1 back in 1982. And with the league seasons for both clubs due to start soon, what better tonic to give their supporters ahead of another grueling campaign than a fantastic performance and another trophy for the cabinet. Remember, 8 p.m. is kickoff, the Super Cup final. PSG will do battle against Aston Villa. Well, distinguished ladies and gentlemen, thanks so very much. We've come to the end of the Front Page Breakfast Show. Not too quick, though, because Raymond Akpawrore is waiting by the wings. He's doing the last lap on the broadcast from 11 to midday. Catch him on the Front Page Sports. On this particular one, it's all about grassroots sports
It's all about exclusive interviews. So be here and do enjoy the program. My name is Lawrence Nwachukwu Maxwell. Let me leave you with the social media handle of Eagle 7 Sports Radio 103.7 FM. 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Remember, in the next couple of days, we shall be serving you the front page breakfast show from our Pancheke studio. And you can join me by calling

Panseke studio line. So tomorrow, I'd be looking forward to hearing from you on the broadcast. Thanks once again for joining me. I go by the name Lawrence Nwachukwu Maxwell, the maximum goal poacher. I do care. Eagle 7 Sports Radio. Okay, so be safe out there as you go about your business. Don't forget to attack. It's very important. You get why. God bless you.

0: amazing. He's untouchable in that right flank. Check, we keep going. And it's in the net. It is in the net. Goal number three. Incredible.
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3: 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We are Champions Fly. The moment you have been waiting for has come. It's time for Front Page Sports at this lovely Wednesday, the 12th day of August 2026. And we can tell you that a lot of things are happening in the world of sports. You can be sure you get all of that. And of course, interviews you can only get on this frequency. The name remains Raymond Akbar, where you may also call me Mr. Flawless. Plenty of drama expected as far as the world of football is concerned this beautiful Wednesday. For instance, the WAFCON Women Africa Cup of Nations is continuing this evening over there in Morocco. I can tell you authoritatively that Algeria will take on Malawi from 6 p.m. in a semi-final encounter. And of course, host Morocco will also be in action against their Cameroonian counterparts, 9 p.m. Nigeria time. And you can also be sure that there will be drama as a UEFA Super Cup game involving PSG. Of course, Aston Villa hosts tonight. The game will kick off at 8 p.m. Nigeria time. Meanwhile, more football clubs are very much involved in build-up games ahead of next football season. The season is fast approaching. I can tell you that English clubs like Everton indeed, will take on Newcastle from 7:15 p.m. in a friendly game. As Manchester United will take on Leeds United from 7:30 p.m. London Gunners, Arsenal will host Como from 7:30 p.m. as Nottingham Forest and, of course, Bayern will also clash from 7:45 p.m. Yesterday, one of the club friendlies, Juventus, beat Palermo by 2 goals to nothing. And in the Europa League qualifier, FC Iberia beat Lens 2-1 in their own fixture. I can tell you that a lot of interesting things are happening in the world of sports. For instance, Super Falcons are getting set to take on Bayern of South Africa in a playoff to the forthcoming World Cup, the FIFA Women's World Cup. The Nigerian team, headed by Justin Madugu, got beaten 1-0 by indomitable Lionesses of Cameroon in Sunday's quarterfinal game over there in Casablanca. And reports from the camp of the Super Falcons have been that the team is determined to really get a playoff ticket or a ticket for the Intercontinental playoff that will be holding in November this year. I can also tell you that officials of Nigerian Football Federation have apologized to President Bola Ahmed Tinubu and, of course, to Nigerians generally over the poor run of the Super Falcons as far as the Women Africa Cup of Nations is concerned. I hinted you a few seconds ago that Nigeria lost 1-0 to Cameroon's indomitable Lionesses, and Nigerian Football Federation have sent an apology to Mr. President and, of course, Nigerians. And we can also tell you that Justin Madugu, the head coach of the Super Falcons, has also apologized to Nigerians, vying that the team would get past opponents South Africa in tomorrow's confrontation. And that means so much for Nigeria, because most Nigerians are hoping that the Falcons would still go ahead and qualify for the FIFA Women's World Cup that'll be holding in Brazil in 2027. Aziza Tuchwala, top star of the Super Falcons, has also apologized to Nigerians, saying that they are hopeful of getting a good result against the Banyana of South Africa in tomorrow's game. And more stakeholders, you will hear their voices in the special interview segment, including Judith Chime Kamala, and of course, Patience Abre Odeli, former Super Falcons stars based in the United States of America, bearing their minds on the poor housing or the inability of Falcons to secure a final, a semi-final ticket for the WAFCON, and of course, get automatic ticket for the forthcoming FIFA Women's World Cup. You'll also be hearing from other stakeholders. You'll be hearing from Christopher Green, a former chairman of Nigerian Football Federation Technical Committee, who has said that there's need for a dialogue on how to run Nigerian football. He has expressed concern over the fact that Nigerian football teams are crumbling, falling at different points in international competitions, and said there's a need for a confab that would really take a critical look at why Nigerian football is really going down. But why ex-Nigerian international, former captain of the Super Eagles, Nigerian football legend, Chief Segun Odegbami, MON, has also said that the solution to the nation's problems would begin with the sack of Nigerian Football Federation. As far as Odegbami, Chairman, CEO of Eagle 7 Sports Radio 103.7 FM is concerned, the present board led by Ibrahim Musa Gusu lack the charisma and, of course, what it takes to lead Nigeria to promise a land that if they are not removed, and of course, a very, very good platform for all key stakeholders to be involved in the elections, Nigeria will still continue the same route of failure. You can hear the voices of Segun Odegbami and, of course, Chris Green in the special interview segment coming your way in a jiffy. And we can also tell you lots more about the Nigeria versus South Africa game. The Banyana team are saying that they will pounce on the setback of Nigeria. Indeed, Ellis Desiree, the head coach of the South African team, has boasted that her team would defeat Nigeria and qualify for the continental playoff. She said her team is ready, and I quote her now, "I can be very proud. I am very proud of my team. We knew how important this game was. That was the game against their opponents. And now she's saying that she knows how this game is, and that her guests will give everything." The South African coach congratulated Morocco on securing their place at the Women's Cup, but stressed that her own team's qualification campaign remains alive as they take on Nigeria tomorrow. Call it a mind game, and of course, you will not be wrong. Reports reaching us from Abuja also have it that top officials of Nigerian Football Federation have sent a plea to the Confederation of African Football, CAF, to consider Nigeria's under-20 team for a spot in the under-20 AFCON to be held in Ghana. And it will be recorded that Nigeria got beaten 4-1 by Burkina Faso, that had beaten the Tunis earlier, and that ended Nigeria's run for the CAF under-20 tournament in Ghana. But officials of NFF will meant to understand that, saying that they want a situation whereby CAF would consider an appearance for Nigeria if it were drafted in as the host after Cote d'Ivoire withdrew from it, and Tunisia will finish third in their zone, be handed a spot to compete at the tournament. A statement from the NFF official says, and I quote, "We're using the 2025 case of Tunisia to back our demand, and hopefully we'll get a favorable response. It was a joint decision signed by all four semifinalists, not just Nigeria," said an official. So apparently, since Ghana is out, and Ghana being the host country, deprived, the NFF is arguing that there's a need for another slot to come from the West African zone, and that is why they want CAF to consider the Flying Eagles. All right, let's also tell you that other interesting things are happening in the world of sports. And we gather that Kenya is bidding to host the 2029 World Athletics Championship. They have submitted an official bid ahead of that event, and they seek to become the first African nation to stage the sports flagship event. Nairobi faces rival bids from London, Rome, and of course Munich, with the decision by World Athletics expected next month. Athletics Kenya said, and they have a robust bid, and they are hoping that the championship will come to Africa for the first time, saying that Kenya is ready to host the rest of the world. Okay, I told you earlier that both Morocco and, of course, Cameroon will be in action tonight in the semifinal game of the WAFCON in Morocco. To record that Morocco eliminated their Ivorian counterparts 2-1 before Cameroon's Lionesses beat Nigeria 1-0 in their own game. Algeria and Malawi will also clash as far as the semifinals of today is concerned. All right, let's end it at this point in time and take you straight to the special interview segment where you have several stakeholders, including the Chief Chego Adegbami, MON, Chris Green, and of course Justin Madugu, plus lots more stakeholders who are speaking on the Super Falcons, Nigerian football, and even Finidi George as he speaks on the CAF Champions League challenge coming up in Abidjan, Cote d'Ivoire, against Ivorian club, in a couple of weeks from now. It's a loaded interview segment. You cannot afford to miss this interview segment of Eagle 7 Sports Radio 103.7 FM this Wednesday, the 12th day of August 2026. It has been Raymond Akpadwere, Mr. Flawless, reporting from Lagos. Atutale, see you soon.
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3: 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We are champions fly. Most stakeholders are speaking on the way forward for Nigerian football, particularly with poor results coming in at different times. A one-time chairman of NFL Technical Committee, Barrister Chris Green, has called for a national conference towards discussing the problems and, of course, seeking solutions to the problems of Nigerian football. Take a listen.
5: Together. Yes, you could. Yes, together. This will be a national conference. People come with all their ideas and at the same time solutions to how to get this done. It's a one-man business. When I was there, I didn't think to do. I wanted a lot of people. I took those, whenever I made mistakes, I tried to correct. I asked questions. You know, I attended seminars, I attended trainings, and all that. And I had my target. My target was getting results. Not for echo sites, yeah. To get results, and I got the results by the grace of God. Let us tell ourselves the truth, the basic truth. I need a national conference. If they do it, I may not be there, but other people will be there to be able to say what we are saying. Let's tell ourselves the truth.
3: You just heard the voice of River State Sports Commissioner, former chairman of NFF Technical Committee, Chris Green. Now, let's hear from a former Nigeria international, former captain of the national team, indeed the Nigerian football legend, Chief Segun Odegbami, MON, who has said that the present board of the Nigerian Football Federation should give way to allow credible Nigerians to get into leadership of the country's football. Take a listen.
6: To take your team to the World Cup. Check. Go try. You'll find that more often than not, the other fact you or you go or they vote you out. It's very simple. That's the measure. If you have a coach that doesn't do well, they sack him. You have a player who is doing badly, you remove him. You have to remove. So these guys have not succeeded. They are our friends. You see, that's the painful thing. We know each other. We are all in the business. And when you champion that fact that they should go, they think they make you an enemy. It's not a personalized thing. They have failed. If we go back to that route, we are going to fail as we have failed before.
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8: 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Yeah, champions fly. This weekend was a particularly bad one. Talk about the weekend in which we saw Super Falcons of Nigeria getting beaten 1-0 by their opponents, Indomitable Lionesses of Cameroon. And of course, the Nigerians Flying Eagles, the under 20 team, also got pummeled 4-1 by their opponents, the young Stallions of Burkina Faso. That's the West African Football Union Zone B. A lot of reactions have been coming after that double tragedy for Nigerian football. Let's head to Anambra State. Yeah, former Secretary General of Gabros International Football Club, Barrister Ike Igbokwe, is on standby this morning. Barrister Ike, good morning.
11: Yeah, good morning, Superway. Good morning, Nigerians.
8: So how is your base? I guess you're in Nnewi, or are you in Abuja?
11: No, I'm in my Nnewi enclave. You know, just right now, we are mourning a double tragedy, like you put it.
8: So, did you expect that? Super Falcons falling, and of course, Flying Eagles falling. What could be the problem?
11: Yes, actually, Tupare, if I tell you I did not expect that, then I will be the biggest liar of the century. Why? Because let me start from the Super Falcons. If you saw how they started floundering from the first matches of the group stage.
8: Malawi, they lost to Malawi, I remember.
11: Debutants that are making the World Cup for the first time, beat them 3-2.
8: They're in the World Cup now.
11: Yeah. Then Zambia, that we used to wallop sometimes 7-0, we could only manage 1-0. Then, when it came to Cameroon, I knew that these our girls, these Super Falcons, that are 10-time World Cup champions, don't forget that they are not the same girls. And don't forget that the other African nations that are serious with their football are progressing very fast. It showed from the Super Eagles. Look at the kind of game African teams that played in the just concluded World Cup. Look at the standard of their game. Do you think the next World Cup qualifiers for 2030 World Cup, there's going to be an easy meet for Super Eagles? So you can see the administration of the football is down. And it's affected everything.
8: Yeah, we saw teamwork. We saw determination on part of the Cameroonians in that game of Sunday. When will Nigeria be able to raise things that are like that? Women football first.
11: Yes, you know one thing I'm going to tell you? We cannot continue this reckless importation of foreign-based players from different foreign leagues playing the different style of football. It's not done in football. And that's what we have been hammering on sliding tackles for over 2 years now. And this Guso NFL board don't understand anything. Look now, Nigerians are on the neck of the coach. Say he's a Nigerian coach. Have you seen? No, you cannot blame Coach Justin Madugu for what happened yesterday. The players are not his players. Nigeria has the Premier League for women football in this country.
8: But most of those players won the World Cup last time out.
11: That's what we are. No, it's not about winning the World Cup last time out. I'm still coming to that last time out. Because remember that last time out, we were down 2-0 in the first half against Morocco.
8: Yeah,
11: and that was just a miracle that we won the match 3-2. So I don't want to go there. Talking about that Nigeria women football has a Premier League competition and a second tier one from where you will get promoted to the Premier League and from there you get relegated. Now, these Guso people...
8: They ignore the league, is that what they are saying?
11: The league. Now, what they are doing, just exactly what they are doing with the Super Eagles is if they are watching DSTV or somebody tells them somebody is playing for FC Paris of France, they go and bring him that this one is playing for Atma. No, you cannot get a blended winning team like that. After, that was how Villarreal of Spain won the World Cup with fine play.
8: After the likes of Rita Wadiki, what's her name, Mercy Akili, and others, you know, Florence Amakwebi, they began their game, they began their football in Nigeria.
11: Yes. So we continue to say this thing that these people managing Nigerian football are not football people. These are just football contractors. They are not club owners. These are people that they have not managed any club in their life. They've not played any football in their life. They've not coached any team in their life. And they have not officiated any football match.
8: Could that be the same reason that made the Flying Eagles to fall 4-1 to Burkina Faso the same Sunday night?
11: Yes, of course. Of course, why not? Why wouldn't the Flying Eagles fall so woefully? They only had 2 months of camping. PGA coach was saying from past antecedents that even the 2 months is a long time. How do you prepare an international team for 2 months? Just 2 months. And look at these Super Falcons. The guests have been shouting that their other opponent played about 6-7 international friendly matches during the FIFA window, but that NFF organized only 2 for them. And these are girls that you are carrying from different clubs and different leagues.
8: Remember, the NFL said most teams are afraid of playing the Super Falcons in friendly matches.
11: The girls said that why they did not fix those friendly matches is because they don't want to go and fix match and pay money. They want people to invite them, so they collect money. They said. Okay. That's what the girls said. Anyway, after they lost to Malawi in the first match. Yeah. So you can see that these clueless people have continued to bungle Nigeria out of the World Cup through this their administrative ineptitude.
8: Now they are warming up for elections again. I don't know the elections we hold, but they are saying it has to be continuity.
11: I know we are seeing the continuity in Anna. Super Eagles not at the World Cup. Our almighty Falcons, 10-time African women
8: champion.
11: Are out in the quarterfinals, not even in the semifinals or finals.
8: With Malawi,
11: now,
8: with
11: Malawi,
8: a World Cup that has Malawi.
11: Super Eagles, I said, our Flying Eagles, not that the Flying Eagles did not qualify for World Cup. What happened yesterday is that the Flying Eagles did not even qualify for the under 20 AFCON.
8: They couldn't win Waffle. This is Waffle. This is Waffle Zone, Waffle.
11: Because from what we are hearing, is only one team that is going to come out from that World Cup. Because Ghana. Somehow they put it that it's only one team. Because Ghana, only one team. Yes, because Ghana is going to host the under 20 AFCON. So they already have the hosting slots, and it's only 2 per zone. So it's only one team. So the team that is going now
8: is Burkina Faso. Very unfortunate.
11: Yes.
8: At the time we said we should give our youth footballers a chance to improve on what they are doing and develop to the senior level. So it's a bear game for Nigeria.
11: And don't forget that our under 17 Golden Eagles that are the record FIFA World Cup title holders with 5 titles, that they are not going to be at the World Cup.
8: They are
11: the first time in a row that our own Golden Eagles have not smelled the World Cup. It's terrible.
8: We are concentrating on elections when people are thinking of how to improve their football.
11: We are waiting for Mr. President so that with all these failures that have clouded the country's football, we are waiting for Mr. President to give them another paper grand award with houses in Abuja. Very terrible. I say very, very terrible. And the people say they want another term of office. And I tell them, the nation cannot be very silly to to upgrade or promote a maximum perpetual failure. But it's not going to happen.
12: But they say
11: that the election is going to be the joke of the century.
12: They have their supporters. The supporters are rooting for them, hoping they will do election and all of that.
11: No, I hope that by now, even their supporters are ashamed of their performance. No, by now, anybody that comes out now and say give this vote continuity must have his head examined. He must be a chronic psychopath that is not just hired but paid to talk rubbish. Yes.
12: Okay.
11: But failure is maximum. Even the female football that we used to scratch, look at the Falcons.
12: Unfortunate. All right, let me read there. You made your point, and is it matters? The other stakeholders are so far, no World Cup, no Women World Cup, no under 20 AFCON, no under 17 at all. It's sad. I don't know how we get out of this one, but I just hope the next couple of months will be very decisive. So at least let us have a breather in our football.
11: Yes, exactly. Super, exactly. Is a national embarrassment. Nigeria football has never had this kind of history of massive failure since the NFA was formed in 1945.
12: All right, thank you very much, Mr. Ike. Thank you.
11: Yeah, thank you very much, Super Ray.
12: Yeah.
11: Thank you very much, Nigerians. We keep our fingers crossed for more failures to besot Nigerian football under this Guso-led non-stakeholding football people.
12: Okay, that was Barrister Ike Igbokwe, former Secretary General of Agabros International Football Club. And of course, the man that has always been in the forefront regarding sliding tackles. This is Raymond Akpanwere, Mr. Flawless, reporting for Eagle 7 Sports Radio 103.7 FM.
0: Chagwe is really an artist these days. He's untouchable in that right flank. Chagwe is still going. And it's in the net. It is in the net. Goal number 3. Incredible.
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12: 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This beautiful morning. Some officials of the Nigerian Premier League board say they are doing everything possible to improve the standard of the league in the coming season. Of course, you may have heard that the league officially kicks off on August 28th. Chairman of the board, talking about Honorable Gbenga Elegbeleye, has said after their recent meeting in Ibadan, Oyo State, that they are working on improving the salary for players of the 20 clubs in the NPL. Take a listen.
14: Let me start with the 2 million naira salary. First, when we came in, the minimum salary being paid to league player was 150,000 naira. So we've now told the club this is unacceptable. That what the players are getting, their take-home pay is not just enough to take them home. So we're now moving to 500,000. By the end of last season, we had a meeting that this 500,000 were moving to 800,000. Maybe another 1 season more, move to 1 million, or 2 seasons more, 1.5. But it has to be gradual. Understand? Because there's no way we ask them to be paying 2 million at a go. The capacity to do that will not be there. We, as a league board, again, need to move around, generate more money. We're just like a budding league. We're just coming up because there was no sponsor at all before. But now we're now getting interest from partners who are now beginning as 1 or 2 supports. Now, again, we're going to have a title sponsor. So the more we have, the more support we give the club, the more we told them that they too should go on revenue drive, generate more money as a club, then we'll keep increasing the salary.
12: All right, that was the chairman of Nigeria Premier League, Honorable Gbenga Elegbeleye, throwing a light on their proposal to ensure that Nigerian Premier League players earn more in the coming season.
15: Now, let's get to hear from the Chief Operating Officer, Davidson Owumi, who has also spoken on plans to improve regarding finances and, of course, other welfare packages regarding the NPL.
16: Time passed. You want to look at our history. We've done everything we said we'll do in time past, and this is not going to be an exception to it. We hope that with the cooperation of everybody, this coming season will be far better than the previous one. Finance is a driving force. There are a whole lot of things, you know, we would have wanted to do in the previous seasons, which we could not do because of, you know, finance. Now, we are beginning to attract partners, sponsors, okay, gradually. And those things, those deliverables that we could not deliver because of lack of finance, we think that we're going to touch those areas now in terms of infrastructure, in terms of administrative, you know, uniting, and that is the competitiveness of the game itself, you know, the balance and all those. We hope to bring them into being this time around. The Nigerian Premier League is for all of us. It's our product, it's our own, it's homegrown, okay? And we need everybody to participate to make it great, just like what you are saying, our counterparts elsewhere in the world.
17: Thank you very much.
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0: All right, you are still listening to interviews reaching you from the Lagos studio of Eagle 7 Sports Radio 103.7 FM this morning. Different clubs in Nigeria Premier League are busy strategizing for the next football season, kicking off on the 28th of August 2026. Rivers United Football Club of Port Harcourt is busy playing friendly matches and, of course, looking forward to a great outing as far as the next season is concerned. Last night, they played 1-1 with Sports City of Lagos in a tournament over there in Ijebu-Ode. Meanwhile, Coach Felipe George says he's also looking to a good outing, or looking forward to a good outing as far as the CAF Champions League is concerned. They have been drawn against San Pedro of Cote d'Ivoire. And ahead of the first leg fixture in Abidjan, Philippe George has spoken of that fixture and indeed their target as far as this year's CAF Champions League is concerned. Take a listen.
1: The draw, I would say, not a bad one, but you don't know. You don't know what's going to happen in these games. So, but it's quite a fair one. We'll see how we can know more about them and see how we can strategize, you know. And we are going there first, so that is a good thing. And we'll see how we can get a good result over there, and then we'll come back home and see how we can and get to the next preliminaries.
0: That was technical advice of Rivers United of Port Harcourt, Finley George, speaking after the draw ceremony of the CAF Champions League. It's been Raymond Akpawadwere, Mr. Flawless, reporting.

0: far from us.
1: Still the interview segment of Front Page Sports this morning. Time to take you to the United States of America, where a former Super Falcons goalkeeper, but now a top grassroots sports promoter, Judith Chime, popularly known as Kamala, in her playing days, has said that it is unfortunate that Nigeria could not beat Cameroon in Sunday's quarterfinal fixture in Casablanca. And Kamala, Judith Chime, has further told Eagle 7 Sports Radio 103.7 FM in need for more grassroots talents to be discovered towards boosting the Super Falcons and other teams of Nigeria. Take a listen. Good morning.

Call me back. The number is 0700-2255-1037. Who is your Wonder Woman this beautiful Wednesday afternoon? And what song would you like to dedicate to them? By the way, like I already said, I could write you a love letter and, you know, read out to them. Just make sure they're listening. 0812782-8497. You might want to text me on WhatsApp. That's okay. The number is 0706728-0732. 0700-2255-1037. 0812782-8497. 0800-2255-1037. 0812782-8497.

0: She likes me. I like her. She calls me baby. I call her boo. Only Shantizu can sing a song like that. Nobody else. In this day and age, you will never find any song like that. And that's sad. Let's see who this is. Hello. Yeah, good afternoon. Can you hear me?
1: This is Joseph.
0: Oh, thank you for calling, Joseph. How are you doing today?
1: I'm fine. How about you?
0: I'm good. I just have a little headache, but yeah, thank you for asking.
1: I just want to request a song for you.
0: Okay. For who?
1: Her name is Dara.
0: Her name is Dara Simi. Jesus, is she your girlfriend?
1: Yeah.
0: Oh my God. What song do you want to request?
1: Wasted.
0: Can you say it again? Let me see if I can find the song. Please hold on a minute. Okay, no problem. I'm going to play you the song Wasted by Shantizu. Wow, interesting choice. You wasted, bro. That's not so much of a bad thing if you ask me. Although, nobody is asking me. Yeah, please shout out to your girl, Lou. Chai. But when 0700-2255-1037-081-2782-8497. Hello? Hello, can you hear me?
1: Hello.
0: Yeah, what's your name? Where are you calling from?
1: My name is Ola.
0: Ola, thank you so much for calling, Ola. Is this your first time?
1: Huh?
0: Is this your first time calling?
1: Yes.
0: Oh my God! Make some noise, guys. First time caller in the building. Wanna clap? Oh. Yeah, thanks a lot, Ola. So I'm listening to you. Hello? Ola, do you want me to play you a song for your girl, your friend with benefit? I'm listening to you.
1: I want to request a song.
0: Okay, what song would that be?
1: For the girl who leaves me alone.
0: For the girl who leaves you alone?
1: Yes.
0: Whoa, what the heck? Is she your neighbor or something?
1: My girlfriend.
0: And she leaves you alone? That's scary, bro. You are Olaba? Ah.
1: Hmm?
0: Yeah, what song would that be then?
1: Maybe Chris Brown.
0: Chris Brown. Ola, can you come again?
1: Hmm?
0: What song did you ask me to play? Ooh, is it a crime? No, it is not a crime to love her. It is not. Oh my God. Ola, I'm surprised. Like, your name is Ola. Oh my God. Yeah, have a good day, Ola. Enjoy your day. Oh, damn. But I really don't get what you said for the girl who leaves you alone.

0: I don't grab why she's your girlfriend and then she leaves you alone. She, the math is not mathing. Let's see who this is. Hello. Yeah, hi, good afternoon. What's your name? Where are you calling from? Your name is what? Hello? Yeah, I said, what is your name?
1: My name is Richard and I'm calling from
0: Lagos. Oh, hey, Richard. How are you doing today? Okay, is this your first time calling, Richard?
1: What did you say? Come again.
0: I said, is this your first time calling? This is your first time. Oh my God! Make some noise, guys! Wanna clap? Thank you so much for calling, Richard. So, would you like me to play you a song? Play what? What song?
1: Yes, I would like to actually play a song for you.
0: For me?
1: I am talking out to you, yes.
0: Oh my God. You're giving a song out to me. Are you dark skinned? Are you dark skinned? Let's know what I do here.
1: Okay, song. Song for you.
0: Okay, what song is that?
1: Yeah, the first one is This Is Your Perfect Gentleman.
0: Perfect gentleman.
1: Yeah.
0: And what?
1: The second one is Chris Brown with you.
0: Chris Brown with you. I'm married. Tell your parents. I've already paid the bride price. No cap. Oh my God. Victoria, I'm married. The only thing we need to find out is if it's dark skinned. If not, I'll nullify the marriage. Cause
2: dark skin.
0: Yeah. Okay, yeah. The name is Richard.
2: Richard. Yeah. A very, very
0: slim chance.
2: Slim chance.
0: Fair. I mean, yeah. I thought about it as well. I heard the name. I'm like, You are not Daisy. You are not Dapple. Okay. Hello. Can you hear me? You're going to have to call back. To the sidelines on Eagle 7 Sports Radio 103.7 FM, Vicky Many and the Princess. And it's Wonder Woman Wednesday, aside the fact that it's International Youth Day. So yeah, we're basically celebrating young women.
2: Celebrate Grace, celebrate me. Clock in. Because I'm a young woman. I am a young woman. A woman with red blood.
0: You elderly lass.
2: Wow. Elderly.
0: I put lass at the back.
2: Is the lass supposed to cancel the elderly?
0: It is. It is supposed to tone it down a little bit, not
2: elderly.
0: Yeah.
2: Elderly is the same word. Elderly?
0: Don't do now.
2: You called me elderly.
0: Called me. I mean, elderly. Check it out.
2: Precious.
0: Yeah.
2: As an elderly woman. I.
0: Breathe in, man. Take a deep breath. Your lungs are, you know.
2: Walking.
0: Oh my God.
2: But anyways, yes, guys, it is Wonder Woman Wednesday and it is International Day of the Youth. The youth. Make some noise for the youth,
0: yes,
2: man.
0: So.
2: Because I remember when I was in church, when I used to go to church back then, anytime we had youth day or youth something, it was always so fun. I miss going to church, low-key.
0: Shine.
2: So. Shout out to all the youths listening in. And you know the funny thing is, you're a youth until you are not a youth. You're a youth until you say, I'm no longer a youth though. If you are 80 years old and you feel you're a youth, you're a youth.
0: I don't believe that.
2: You're a youthful adult.
0: Body go tell you.
2: Now, why I thought say until you decide, say your backbone, don't they do?
0: It's not you deciding. Your mind might still be youthful, but then your body's like, no, please.
2: Like now, Big Check is a youth. Very young. And some strong youthful employer.
0: Victoria, calm. Do you calm? Salary has no.
2: I pray that your time for salary. He's so that he hears you laughing at him. God, please. I pray that Big Shag is listening in right now and he can hear Precious. Let me specify that I'm talking, Precious is laughing, okay? So don't get it twisted. I'm talking, Precious is laughing, and Big Shag is listening. You're going to pay your salary this month. You're going to pay yourself your salary this month.
0: If I ever lie to the world.
2: Wow! That one is to Big Shago.
0: No, it's to me. Like, okay. I just had to laugh. That
2: Mr.
0: was very funny.
2: Mr. Shago Odegami. M-O-N. Youthful. Shago Odegami.
0: Why did you laugh?
2: Precious is laughing at your youthfulness.
0: Oh, my God.
2: So hard. What a youthful boy can do.
0: Victoria, honestly, I don't know what to say.
2: Are you trolling our boss right now, Precious? Is that what you're doing? You're trolling my oga, my chairman. Bishek, show her what a youthful body can do. Bust into the studio and show her what a youthful body can do. Have you seen Big Shag walking before?
0: I have.
2: He bounces.
0: I know.
2: There's a youthful step that he gives.
0: It's because he was once young.
2: What? Are you saying he's old?
0: No, I just said he was once young.
2: If you were once young, what are you now?
0: Once young? Oh my God, my cheeks hurt so bad, guys.
2: Yes, of course, you're locked in with the sidelines on Eagle 7 Sports Radio 103.7 FM. Let me tell you something that happened on my way to work today. First of all, it was very hard to get cab, but let's even forgive that. I finally got cab. There was this young girl at the junction with me, and we both entered one cab. We were in that cab. We stood at the junction together for about 10, 15 minutes waiting for cab. There was no cab. And then one man that was parked there came and said, are you going? I'm going. I said, are you ready to leave now? Not that you will now keep us in the junction and be waiting for your car to full, because there are obviously not a lot of passengers. And he says, yes, we're ready. So we enter inside the cab. We stay in the cab for another 10 minutes and this man is not moving. So I'm like, oh, I'm coming down now. And she's like, anywhere you go, I follow you, my leader. Just kidding, she had that. But then we come down together and then we find another cab and we enter the cab and we're driving down to Wasimi. We get to Wasimi. Okay, before we get to Wasimi, she pays, I pay. She gives him change. She gives him like the actual fare. I give him 1,000 naira to collect 300 naira change. Now, Baba, give me change. He gives me 200 naira. He says he doesn't have 100 naira. What are we going to do? I don't have 100 naira either. He says, Filamashe, me on the 100 naira. Baba, first of all, why are you yelling at me? Can you relax? He says, Kuro. Excuse me, sir. Why are you shouting at me? What is that? Why are you shouting? This man is literally raising his voice at me. Excuse me, why are you yelling at me? You don't have 100 naira change. Okay, so what am I supposed to do? Am I supposed to leave my 100 naira for you? You cannot leave your 100 naira for me, but you want me to leave my 100 naira for you. Where is that done?
0: In Nigeria.
2: And this man he really wants to drive off. Remains small, make I stand for front of the car, make he hit me. Make I know whether I really, really go drive off. I was so pissed off. I was like, excuse me, I don't understand. He's like, do you have 500 naira? I said, I don't have 500 naira. Kilamashe, Baba! First of all, you are the cab driver. I should be asking you, Kilamashe. What are you asking me?
0: No,
2: Kilamashe. Well, I'm like, no, okay. Best. The girl is like, calm down, don't worry. So he goes, someone comes to enter and he's like, do you have 100 naira? The guy says, yes. Okay. Follow 100 naira and give me. Ekbalowo. The girl just collects it and she's like, don't worry, just calm down. she was so cute, she was so nice. I had to play that number because she literally stood with me until throughout the man drama. But what just stood out to me is how these cab drivers, there are certain cab drivers that I'm really familiar with the face now because I take the same route every day. They carry me every now and then. I'm familiar with their faces. They already know where I'm going to. We already know the fixed ride. But there are some days where I would just carry somebody very random and they would just want to stress me out. And what pisses me off the most is when you don't have change and you want me to leave my money for you. I'm like, bro, that's the money I'm going to use to take a bike to where I'm going to. So why do you want me to leave my money for you? Meanwhile, you cannot leave your money for... What is the mathematics? Make it make sense.
0: No verse.
2: You can't leave your change for me. You cannot leave 15 naira for me, but you want me to leave 100 naira for you. They do that thing a whole lot. Like, why do people do that? People think people are the only ones suffering.
0: Drink water. People not should cold. Call in and tell Victoria, sorry.
2: Not cold enough.
0: Hello?
3: Yeah.
0: Hi. Anybody home? You're going to have to call back.
2: I just really wish that this happened yesterday when I wanted to be rage-baited.
0: Oh!
2: Not today. I left my house in a very good mood.
0: No verse. Life is like that. Life is annoying.
2: Very, very annoying.
0: It kind of stores your request and gives it to you when you don't need it. Hello? Hello, can you hear me? Hello? I can hear you. Can you hear me? Damn, what's going on? Anyways, guys, it's still Wonder Woman Wednesday on the sidelines on Igu 7 Sports Radio 103.7 FM with Vicky Manny and the Princess. With Vicky Manny and the Princess, this beautiful Wednesday afternoon. And because it's also International Youth Day, we are going to be celebrating young women like me. Hello?
2: I mean.
3: Hello?
0: Hi, can you hear me? Yeah, what's your name? Where are you calling from?
3: The one that called for Ola.
0: Oh, hi, Ola. Yeah, thank you for calling back. Any? Did...
3: I just want to ask, did you get the one that I requested for?
0: Was it Chris Brown's With You and Shantizu's Perfect Gentleman?
2: No, that was Richard.
0: Oh, that was Richard. No verse. Was it Baby, Is It a Crime? Okay, yeah, I did get it. Yeah, thank you for calling to confirm. How about you? This is a beautiful day to celebrate your loved woman. I would have said loved one, but yeah, don't get it twisted. She has to be
2: love
0: a woman.
2: Is a beautiful thing.
0: Your niece, your auntie, your girlfriend, your friend with benefits, all of them. Hello?
4: Hello, good afternoon.
0: Yeah, hi. What's your name? Where are you calling from? Oh, okay. Thank you for calling back, Mr. Eddie.
4: Hello. You play taxi driver for me. For us to do the dramatic, play the taxi.
0: What?
4: Taxi driver, play the song taxi driver.
0: I don't get you.
4: I think you should play taxi driver for me.
0: Taxi driver.
2: Oh!
0: Okay, no
2: Mr.
0: problem.
2: Mr. Eddie, you're actually very messy.
0: I say.
2: You are very, very, very messy.
0: Thank you very much for calling.

0: 0700 225 1037. Call in to celebrate your woman. Let's see who this is. Hello.
1: Hello.
0: Yeah, I can hear you.
1: Yeah, this is Joseph calling back.
0: Oh, thank you for calling back, Joseph.
1: Yeah, I want to ask if you got the song I requested
0: for you. The song you requested for?
2: Your babe.
0: Wasted by Sean Sizzle. Is it Wasted? Is it Wasted by Sean Sizzle? I'm asking you.
1: Yeah,
0: thank you. But hey, let's put this out there. Please don't call in to ask if I didn't get your request song. If I didn't, I'll be the first to tell you. Yeah, so please, just don't call in to ask me if I got your request song. I did. If I didn't, I'll tell you to call back. Anyways, let's move on. 0700-2255-1037.
2: Your balls are delicious.
0: Good. Yeah. Hello. Yeah, hi. What's your name? Where are you calling from? Anybody home? Imiti Oluwa.
2: Tiny Oluwa.
0: Anyway, thank you for calling. Yeah, Oluwa, as in at this point, thank you for calling. Would you like me to play your song?
3: Yes, I want to play your song.
0: By Rama? Young John. What song by Young John? Nice, nice request. How come I didn't hear your name then? Can you call your name one more time? Inioluwa. Oh, I'm so sorry. Anyways, is this your first time calling? What'd you say? Too cold. Oh, thank you for asking, darling. Well, not too cold. I'm okay. Thank you.
2: She's wearing sweater.
0: Yeah. Is this your first time calling?
3: Yes.
0: Oh, my God. Make some noise for this sweet darling.
2: Sweet, youthful baby.
0: Una clap. Oh, yeah, I'm going to play your song request for you. Thank you so much for calling. You like my... Oh, thank you so much, sweetie. Oh.
2: Okay.
0: Okay, let me be sensible so that she will not dislike me. 0700-2255-1037. Call in. No, if you're a girl, celebrate yourself. No easy.

See all of them, they know Jiggy Joe. That's like my favorite part of the song. That was Before by Davido, Mayoko, and Fola. Really, really beautiful song right there. And thank you so much for staying tuned till now. It's still Wonder Woman Wednesday on the sidelines on Ikusemu Sports Radio 103.7 FM with Vicky Many and The Princess. 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And guys, it's about time for Entertainment Quake.

0: As you know, so much has happened, so there's quite a lot to talk about, but we do not have that much time there, so we'll be looking at as many stories as we can. But yeah, the biggest story today is that of the marriage of Cristiano Ronaldo to his longtime babe. It's been a long time coming.
1: To think that a lot of people thought that he was not going to marry her.
0: Actually,
1: they said that he's not going to marry her, Joe. That you want her to collect 50% of all his properties and everything. There was nothing they didn't say about their relationship. They said, you know, they thought he turned out to Lord of the Rings, all of this. Well,
0: and the man said, I will show you.
1: I put a ring on it. I'm going to make it legal.
0: And he did that.
1: He was like, yeah. I like this new trend of celebrities getting married. Because for some reason, for the longest of time, we've just been seeing baby mama culture.
0: Yeah.
1: You know.
0: Fair. I mean.
1: But it feels good that some celebrities are now getting married.
0: Yeah.
1: And it is very important to happen in this era where people are giving up on marriage. A lot of